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2: 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DJ Rain, Army of One, with you today, man. Shouts out to everybody listening to the show. Shouts out to Professor Tracy, who's always holding down with us, man. I do got to say, school has started back in, which a lot of people are happy. They're glad parents are glad. And for some of us, it's been like a week or two already in. For some of us that are listening, like way up north, people up north go to school late. Like I have some nieces. They don't start school until another 2 weeks from now. They just enjoying their best life. But I get it. It makes sense. You know, since school has started, I've had it. Cause you know, when your child changes grade, they go to a new class. The class members that were in their previous class, they may get switched around. Some may go to the new class. Some may stay. And so I had a chance to, visit the school and see his new class and his new classmates and meet his new teacher. And when you go to pick him up from after school, you see these new faces and new kids, and they're saying bye to each other. I'm like, well, who is that? Oh, that's so-and-so. Well, who was that? That's so-and-so. So then you're like, man, I got to vet these kids out. Are they good kids? Do I want these kids around my kid? But then you meet some that are just so nice. You can just look at them and tell they're a good kid. From the way they greet you, they say hi, the way they their mannerisms around your child are not too rambunctious. And it's like, man, that's a good kid. I had to ask my son, like, who, you know what? That's a good kid. When you have a party... No, matter of fact, we're going to have a party, and because I'm that dad, I'm the fun dad. Like, everybody come over, let's have fun, let's eat pizza, let's play, let's have a good time. And then, you know, even with my kids, their friends come over. That's the kind of household I want to have. So I'm like, hey man, hey, I'm telling this to my oldest son. Hey, look, O'Neal, and when we're going to have a party, and you're going to invite that kid, but it's not my birthday. It's okay. I just want to have a party with your friends. So I could, you know, meet them and have a good time. But I just only invite the good kids. We're going to call it the good kid party. And let me tell you, we live in a time today. And I'm getting to my point, but just hear me out. We're living in a time today where everybody's so sensitive. So sensitive. You may say something to hurt someone else's feelings. So you can't say that, and you can't say this because someone else may feelings may get hurt. And I understand some of this stuff is true, but some of this stuff is like, come on, man. So I'm telling my oldest son, hey, we're gonna have a good kid party, and we're gonna invite all the good kids. We're gonna call it the good kid party and come to our house, and we're gonna have a good time. They said, but daddy, this is him. This is the sensitive son. More in touch with that side. And he says, but daddy, if we do that, then the kids that I don't invite, they're going to think that they're not good kids. They're not going to feel good. And I was like, hey, you know what, man, come on, man. But in my mind, I was like, you know what, okay, all right, well, let's, all right, fine, well, let's call it something else and just don't tell nobody you're inviting people.

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1: Our churches are conforming to this. And again, some of the stuff is good. Some of the stuff is bad. Like, there's probably a time where things were spoken of people that were very harsh. And it's like, bro, this ain't even in the Bible. You're just preaching on your own preferences right now. But we have become the church, I want to say, has become a place to where we are worried about people's feelings and worried about how they may feel and how they may interpret or how they take the word of God and how they may feel about it. And we change our message. Yes, the church from the pulpit. We change the message because, well, we don't want to say this because it might offend these people. We don't want to say this because these group of people may feel like we're picking on them or we're calling them out. And man, the Bible is 100% clear on a lot of things. There's no ambiguity in that. But for fear of, cancel culture, for fear of backlash, we kind of tame the word of God. It's just the times we live in. Sad part is, God don't do that. He doesn't really, change. How can I say? He's not going to change the rules because you feel bad, because you feel some type of way about it. The rule is, hey, no man can come unto the Father but by him. No man can come unto the Father but by Jesus. You got to believe him, got to confess with your heart and believe, then you shall be saved. Here's the way. Here's the invitation to the party, right? It's plainly stated right here. Here's the invitation. To all who can hear it, come. To all who accept, yo, come. We good. We got room for you. They not like DJ Rain. DJ Rain only got room for 24 people, because I bought 24 plates from Walmart, from Target. My wife is going to get them from Target. I would have got it from Walmart or Dollar Tree. We buying. Three boxes of pizza. We're gonna divvy that up. Got, two things of juice. Two box juice, two big things of juice. Gonna divvy that up and napkins. That's all that I got room for. My house ain't but so big. That's all the rooms in my house that's occupied for you guys. But God is giving this open invitation for all that here to want to come. Come. If you hear it, come. But here's the rules, and the rules are stated on the invitation. That ain't gonna change. Even if it hurts your feelings, like that's not going to change. But think about it. Like, let's say they're coming to my house and these are the rules of my house to get into my house. I'm not going to let them in my house. If you break the rules, like, nope, you can't come because X, Y, and Z. That's my rules. That's just how it is. It's common. People have rules to get into the house. People have rules. God has set up rules to get into his kingdom. It's very easy. But if you get offended by it, if you don't like it, he's not going to change the rules for you or for whatever group of people that you're talking about. And now it sounds like I'm just drifting off here. I want to get back to the point. I've made an invitation for friends to come to the house, for my son's friends to come to the house. That's great. Here's the invitation. You come. God has also made that invitation. But my son seems to think that, hey, if we do something or we say it like this, people may get offended, then we have to change our messaging. Okay, great. Well, for the word of God, the rules don't change. The message has been the same since this Bible came out. I mean, I guess we got different versions of it, but they pretty much are the same. The invitation is out there. Just come. You may get offended, but because you get offended, that doesn't mean

0: God is going to change his rules for you. But you know, matter of fact, I was even thinking about this. When we get to heaven, a lot of us are going to be surprised at maybe God is going to be surprised. We're going to be surprised when God was like, man, that's great, man, come. And then we see this other guy, he came. And then wait a minute, I was like, I did 100 good things. He only did like 2. God was like, man, that was enough. That's good. Some people may be offended that, man, I did all these good things. I've served you all these times. And this guy, like, he was just here for like an hour, 2 days, whatever. Now he's good. He's up here with us, righteous folk. None of us is righteous. The fact that we got into heaven, I am rejoicing. If I get in by the skin of my teeth, I am rejoicing. If I get in there and with all A's, good for you, Super Saint. If I get in there with all F's and a B, and he let me in, I'm in there. I'm rejoicing with the rest of y'all. So just accept the invitation, man. Don't be offended by it. Just accept the invitation. His yoke is easy. His burden is light. He'll comfort you. He'll give you peace. There's so many benefits. Just accept the invitation. Allow Christ to work in your life. Allow God. Allow the Holy Spirit to work on you. You don't even have to have it all right. You don't even have to have it all together. You don't. Church told you that. Religious people probably told you that. You probably even told yourself that from looking at the church culture and said, man, them people got everything together. I need to get myself together before I step into the house of the Lord or before I give my life to Christ. No, don't do that. That's the opposite way. They took the time to get to that point. They wasn't always like that. DJ Rain wasn't always like this. If I had time to tell you my story later on, I don't know if I got time to tell you now. I was not always a nice guy. Matter of fact, I consider myself a good dude. But I still fall. I still struggle. But I'm still in the fight. I still believe in God. I still believe in Jesus. I believe he is the way. I love God, man, for what he has done. The sacrifice that he sent for us to be part of his kingdom. That's a big sacrifice, to send his son for us. That died for me, a sinner. I was a sinner, y'all. I was a good sinner. I can't even say I was the most sinfulest of all the sinners. No, I can't say that. But I was a sinner. I recognize it. Somebody called it out, and I was like, man, I am a sinner. He died for me. Wow, he would do that for me. He doesn't even know me. But yet, while we were still sinners, he died on the cross for us. What a friend. Wow, that still touches me to the... That still touches me to this day. Every time I think about that, yo. What a friend, man. What a friend. So accept his invitation. Don't worry about the... and those that are giving out the invitation for this kingdom, don't worry about who are going to be offended by it. It's not your party. It's God's party. It's not your house. It's God's house. It's not your rules. It's God's rules that you are following by. And you're just telling people because that's what he told you to do. All right, man. It's not a beatdown show. I was just making some similarities of the good kid party that my son said people would get offended if he invited some people and other people couldn't come. Anyway, all right, people, it's more to come, man. I think I'm gonna play a lot of music this episode. I got some information I want to get out to you, and I got some music I want to get out to you, man. Hey, don't go anywhere. It's the Reverb Live Show with DJ Rain.
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4: 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He believed in having churches in the hood, you know what I mean? 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Let me take you back to a gospel.

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8: 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Listen, there's an event that I want to echo out to you. I want to reverb to you. I like it when people put on events, good events, so that other people can hear about it. Because this is, because like you hear about it, sometimes you hear about an event and it's like 3 weeks later and you're like, oh man, I wish I would have known, I would have went. But I'm going to tell you about it now. This is something that I've usually been a part of for years. But then last year something happened. I couldn't make it. I think Professor Tracy DJ out, and then this year I can't make this one because I'm doing something else. But it's the RLM Christian Block Party. The name for this one, they've been doing it for like, I don't know, 7-8 years now. This is a yearly event. Reaching hearts and changing lives. It's a Christian block party going down September the 6th from 6 p.m. to 8 p.m. at Life Deliverance Ministries Church, 3377 Jim Lee Road. If you're in the Tallahassee, North Florida area, please go check them out. RLM Christian Block Party. Make sure you go check out this event, Reaching Hearts, Changing Lives, September the 6th. It is a block party going down at Life Deliverance Ministries Church, 3377 Jim Lee Road, Tallahassee, Florida, 6 p.m., 8 p.m. It's absolutely free. Of course, they have some performances, people coming on to minister. A good friend of ours, man, Brother Daz. I wish I had a Brother Daz track. I don't think I have one on this production computer, but he's going to be performing, part of the 1159 crew. Tons of other artists are going to be there. Just make sure you're in the place, man. It's on a Sunday, 4, 5, 6. It's on a Sunday. Go check it out after church, 6 to 8 p.m. It's a block party. Life Deliverance Ministries Church, 3377 Jim Lee Road, September 6th. Go check it out. Hey, I got some music I want to get to you. Bottom half of the hour. Don't go anywhere. All new stuff, new stuff, new stuff. 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
2: 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DJ Rain for you, man. Hope y'all having a great week so far. I am limping into the end of the week. I need this break. But we haven't done this in a while, man. Let's do the Reverb Word of the Day. Reverb Word of the Day comes from Revelation. That's right. Revelation. Revelation 22:17. I was talking earlier about the invitation, right? This invitation that my son, that I want my son to put out there, but people may get offended and may offend other people, but it's still the word of God. It's still out there. It's there for everybody. So Revelation speaks a little bit about that. This is what Revelation 22:17 says. The Spirit and the bride say, come, and let the one who hears come. Let the one who thirsts come. Let the one who wishes to partake in this free gift of the water of life come. If you hear the invitation, man, just come. If you hear the invitation of the word of God to give your life to him, to surrender to him, to drop all at his feet, to get this living water. If you thirsty, if you lacking, if you need something, man, just come. He's putting it out there. He didn't say, hey, you got to give me $35.99 first. Then he didn't say, hey, you got to dress a certain way. Then come. He didn't say, get your life right before you come. Bro, if you hear the invitation, come. If you thirsty, you need something. If you ain't got it, come. If you want this free gift of everlasting life, of going to heaven, of a life with just me and my father, come. If you believe me, come. Just come on, man. That's it. Revelation 22:17. All right, that's to bring your Reverb Word of the Day. I told you I had some new music for you. Let me see what I got pulling up for you. New music by Aha Gazelle. And I want to throw some Eva McKinney in there as well. So Aha Gazelle got a new song out called Checking In, and Eva McKinney, Don't Walk Away. You don't walk away and go anywhere. It's the Reverb Live Show with DJ Rain.
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5: 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Let's turn up. It's Aha.

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5: 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DJ Rain checking in with you, man. Hope you're having a great time so far. New music. You just heard Eva McKinney, Don't Walk Away. It's got like a 90s vibe type of feel to it. And it's nostalgic. So I love the song. I love the vibe. I love the words she's saying. Go watch the video too. It's an official video that's out for that on YouTube. Eva McKinney, EvvieMckinney. That's how you spell her name. Yo, you know you're getting old when you look forward to doing old people stuff. Those that are over 40, you can chime in on this with me. You know you old when you look forward to doing certain chores around here. I was like, man, I can't wait to go home and cut my grass, man. My grass is kind of high right now, and I just want that nice lawn. You know, you're old when I can't wait to go home and blow the roof off, blow all the pine straws off of my roof, man. It's looking terrible out there. I just can't wait to go home and do that, man. It's something on my checklist I got to do. Man, you know you're old when you say, man, I can't wait to go to bed tonight at 9 o'clock, man. Oh, man. Got an early night tonight. I can't wait to go to bed. It's not at 9 o'clock. I'm in the bed. I'm looking forward to it. And you're not even looking forward to going out, hanging out, being out. You're looking forward to being home and going to sleep because you have nothing else to do. No item left on your checklist for the day that you have to stay up that night to go do. You're in the bed, 9 o'clock. I can't wait. Looking forward to it. You know you're old when you're like, oh man, the pharmacist called me. They said my medication is in. That's great. I'm gonna pick it up. You happy for medication? For your pharmacist giving you a call saying your medication is ready, Mr. Smith. Oh man. I don't know if this is a good one, but you know you're old when you got the whole house to yourself. You know, a lot of people, man, I can't wait to get out and be with the people. Be with the event. I'm going to the spot where all the people are. I'm going. Young people vibes, young people movement. You're like, man, I can't wait to be by myself. Old people vibe. Man, I can't wait to go home and this weekend and wash my car. I mean, that could be old or young, depending on. I can't wait to go home to organize my sock drawer. My sock drawer just not socking right. Can't find the right sock. Organize my dresser. My closet it's not looking right. Got clothes hang up any kind of way. Can't find my work shirt for my going out shirt. That's when you know you're old, man. You look forward to old people chores. Ah, man. I'm getting old, man. But that's all right, though. Don't worry about it. Well, hey, with my 50th birthday party coming out, that's when I'm going to step out. Next year when my 50th birthday comes around, we shutting the city down. All the churches going to be out. We having fun. Game day, fun day, activities. Big citywide barbecue, basketball tournament, kickball tournament. I can't wait for that. Kickball tournament, maybe flag football. If we got enough field out there, we'll do that as well too. Hula hoop contest. I'm bringing out all the old school games, card games, dominoes, spades. It's a big family cookout. I want all the families to get together, man. I've had the pleasure for DJing for a number of churches here in Tallahassee. And to me, it was one big happy family. When I go to that church, it's like, oh man, I can't wait to see these guys. Oh, I remember Sister So-and-so and Brother So-and-so. Deke, what's up, Deke? What's up, Pastor? They all family, man. We all Christian family. To get all these families together, man, that's going to be a good time. Good time. And then I'm throwing a house party. I don't know if I want to do the party Friday night. The house party Friday night or the house party Saturday. You tell me. I don't know. Which one you think I should do? Anyway, all right, I got some more music coming out. I haven't played a worship track. I'm gonna go play a worship track for you. My man Jabari Johnson got a new one out called "Can't Stop." Here's your Reverb worship track of the hour. Jabari Johnson, "Can't Stop." It's a Reverb Live Show with DJ Rain.
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3: 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DJ Rain once again. Yo, hey, this is the last time I'm checking with y'all for the entire show. Hope you had a good time. The last song I want to play to you, I told you I wanted to play all new music today. I guess it's new music to me. New music to the Reverb Live family. You guys have probably heard it, but hey, it's okay. Enjoy it. Next song, last song for the hour, B4L, Lil Don. This guy is going to be one of these guys that are just going to be good. Like, he's on a fast trajectory right now to be one of the hot mainline rappers out there. Bars are good. Content is good. And they're both equally good. Sometimes your bars are good, but your content is sometimes the other way. You got great content, but it's like bars. Where's the scheme? Where's the rhyming pattern? There's nothing there. So, but this guy equally is good. Bars is there. Content there. You have no question this man talking about God. So that's why I rock with him. The name of the song is Reset. That's the song I want to play for you. Hey, that's the song I want to play for you on the way out. Hope you had a good time rocking with me. It's Reverb Live Show with DJ Rain.
0: 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I can feel it.
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2: 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That's the end of this episode, man. Thank you for rocking with me. I had an amazing time on the show. 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You like what you heard. You're rocking with us. 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You ready for it? Take my number down. 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
6: 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We're Tallahassee's highest praise. 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
1: 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Welcome to the Hallelujah Praise Party. 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
1: 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Welcome to the Hallelujah Praise Party. 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

0: got to go, y'all. 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

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Or is it here to stay? Will it always be this way?

My testimony says suicide. 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The good news is, as long as he's on the

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The good news is, y'all, you have just been

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1: Hallelujah praise. All over the room. We worship the Lord. I want us to worship God for just a moment. We talked about one sound. Everybody say one sound. There is a kingdom sound. There is a kingdom sound. Everybody say that. There is a kingdom sound. Say it again. There is a kingdom sound. And I want you to understand this, that there is always a sound that precedes a move of God. Everybody say that. There's always a sound that precedes the move of God. Whenever you will find deliverance, wherever you will find healing, wherever you find a move of God, it is always associated with a sound. I want us to take just maybe 30 seconds, and we're gonna sing this song. We're gonna raise it as an offering to the Lord. But I want us to take about maybe just 30 seconds, if you will. Brother, I just want you to minister on that guitar. I want you to raise your hands in His presence and let's just worship God all over this room. Come on, everybody, let's worship God all over this room.

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1: Good morning, and welcome to Power and Grace Worship Hour on Hallelujah 95.3, your space for peace, praise, and purpose. We are so glad you're here to start your day with us. Over the next hour, we'll fill your morning with powerful worship music, uplifting scriptures, and inspirational quotes to remind you that every sunrise brings a brand new opportunity to live with faith, joy, and gratitude. Whether you're driving to work, making breakfast, or just taking a quiet moment before the world wakes up, this is your time to recharge your spirit and recenter your heart. So take a deep breath, let go of yesterday's worries, and let the light of hope guide your steps today. Now let's begin with a song that reminds us of God's endless love and grace.

When you stop chasing the wrong things, you give the right things a chance to catch you. 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
1: Never do something permanently foolish just because you are temporarily upset. 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

0: April Hall. 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
1: Yes, he is.
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1: I'm Doc Drew, and I want everyone to know the man from Galilee. 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Help me say it.
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0: 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I feel.
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0: Good morning, my friends. I'm Dr. Tawanda Davis, pastor of Elevate Church Tallahassee. Welcome to a place where faith meets new beginning. Get ready for the dynamic shift that is happening right now. Yes, God is moving us from where we are to where we need to be. He is moving us from seasons of waiting and preparation to seasons of breakthrough and elevation. Join me in this morning's broadcast as we learn more about getting to that next level in God. Here we go.
1: Small community of farmers who became desperate for rain. And it was during a drought time for months. And one day, one of the local pastors called a prayer meeting so that they could pray for rain. And that Friday night, hundreds of people started piling into the sanctuary. As the pastor walked to the front of the church, he gently grabbed the microphone to quiet the people to get ready for the prayer meeting. But as he scanned the crowd, something intriguing caught his eye. He noticed a little girl, probably around 11 years old, sitting quietly right on the front row. And next to her was a bright pink umbrella. The story said red, but y'all know what I'm saying. A bright pink umbrella. As he glanced the audience, he noticed that no one else in the congregation had brought an umbrella. I'm talking about the grown people, the adults. Nobody else had an umbrella. All of them came to pray for rain, but the little girl had come expecting God to answer. There's a quote that says, "When faith and expectation collide, miracles are inevitable," because it says you don't wait to see it, but you move like it's already done. So Elevate, this is what the Lord allowed me to see. He said, we believed, we have prayed, we've shouted, we've declared, we decreed and declared, we prophesied. He said, but are we really expecting? Because if you think about it, there is a difference between believing God can do something and expecting that he's gonna do it. He challenged me and my faith on this thing. I heard someone say that faith without expectation is like you're planting a seed and never going back to look for the harvest. It's like sending an invitation, but never preparing for your guests. Praying for rain, but leaving your umbrella at home. And so the problem that a lot of us have is not that we don't believe in the miracles. We believe in the miracles, signs, and wonders. We believe in them because inherently, if you're a believer, you're going to believe what the Bible says. It's just that the Lord says, he said, we're not expecting them to really happen for us anyway. We believe the miracles, signs, and wonders happened for Job. For Joseph, when he went from the pit to the palace, to the Hebrew boys in the fiery furnace when God brought him out, when Daniel in the lion's den, the parting of the Red Sea. We believe in the miracle signs and wonders in the Bible days. And so he said, we pray about it, we talk about it, but deep down, we're not actually positioning ourselves to receive it. God says we believe that he can do it, but we're not moving like we expect him to do it. And so he said, we say, God, I know you're a provider, but we're still stressing over the bills to be paid. We say we know that God is a healer, but when the diagnosis comes, we always expect the worst, then we do the best. We say, God, I know you can open the doors, but we're not knocking on them because we're afraid of to get another no. And so he said, are you really expecting in this season? So let me tell you, Elevate, belief, because that's what a lot of us are standing on. He said, belief acknowledges that the miracle signs and wonders, they are possible. But expectation pulls them into the reality. It pulls them from heaven into earth. And that's what God is saying today. He says, stop just believing that I can do this thing. And start expecting that I will do this thing. So in 1 Kings 18, at 41, Elijah said unto Ahab, get thee up, said, eat and drink, for there is a sound of an abundance of rain. And the Bible said that Elijah heard. Y'all remember we talked about that? He heard the rain before he saw the rain. And so it said it didn't look like rain, but he expected it to rain. And that's where we are right now, Elevate. God says, you may not see some stuff. And I guess I begin to understand how he even pinned this on last week, that it's not about what you see, but it's about what you say. And so he's coming back to say it again. It's not about what you see, but God says there is a sound in the heavenlies. He said there's a sound in the spirit. Ooh. And so he told me to tell you, Elevate Church Tallahassee, that the drought in your life is breaking. He said the heavens are opening and the rain is coming. All the way to church, I just kept hearing them say, the rain is coming. Tawanda, the rain is coming. Oh, my God. And I believe this with all my heart, that this is a prophetic word. God said the rain is coming. He said the rain is coming. I'm talking about a supernatural outpouring that's about to come into your life. And let me just tell you, so some of y'all may not understand what the rain means here. In the Bible, rain represented restoration and healing. It represented God's abundance and his overflow. And whenever the rain came, I love it. It said it wasn't random, but it was a response to the people, praise God. It was a sign that God had moved and that he was yet moving. He said that I love this because when I heard the Lord said, he said it was a sign that I was moving, but it was because prayers have been answered. So somebody pray for rain. You may not have qualified it quite like that, but God says you prayed for some stuff to happen. And he said, I'm sending the rain. Because it said when the rain fell, y'all, it meant that God was pleased. And his favor has shifted towards the people. So I came to tell you today, somebody said the shift has already happened. So listen, the Lord said that this is not for us. I know we talk about that people go through a waiting season, right? God said this ain't the waiting season for us. He said this is a season for expecting. I keep telling y'all, I can vividly recall all of the positions, the animated positions that I found myself in when I was telling y'all to get ready. Y'all remember me standing in that middle of the aisle and telling you, God says, get ready. Get ready because he is sending the rain. And so he said, some weeks ago, he told us, he said, I told them I heard you, I saw you, and now I'm responding to you. See, this is the thing. We say we've been living right and that God is, the Bible says that he heard our prayer even before or while we were yet speaking. But then he tells us, he speaks to us and said, I'm talking to you. He said, I'm talking to you that I said I saw you. And so I'm sending the rain in response to you. Hallelujah. Oh, my God. And so he said, the rain is coming. So I believe that part right there is settled. We know it because what? He said it. And let me clarify that settled part. Settle means this ain't will you do it for me situation. He said this ain't a Lord if it be your will kind of situation. He said it is already settled in heaven. Glory to God that the rain is coming. Y'all, Lord, have mercy. He said this is already settled. So now all of this, what's happening after, is on us. It's on us. God says, I've already released it. Just like with Elijah, y'all, God had already released the rain. God said, when you fasted, when you consecrated, he said, when you dared to press into me, he said, you got heaven's attention. He said, your obedience, your hunger, your desire, he said, it shifted the heavenlies. It shifted the spirit. And he said, because of that, God said, the rain is coming. And yeah, I did. And see, this is the thing. He said, I sent the rain for you. Sitting right there, he told me, he said, I sent the rain for you. And so what I love about it is that everybody under the auspices of my voice, God said, I sent the rain for you. Everybody under the auspices of my voice, God said, I sent the rain for you. Glory to God. But here's the question. Are you expecting it? Because belief and expectation, they are not the same. I'm going to keep saying it like that. A lot of us believe that we believe God can do it. As a matter of fact, God said, I know you know I can do it. He said, yes, you believe I can send the rain. Yes, you believe that I am a healer because your word declares by your stripes that I'm already healed. He said, yes, you believe that I can open the door, but some of y'all still ain't walked through them. He said, you believe that I can restore the relationship, but you still up crying in the midnight hour. You believe that I can heal the brokenhearted, but you ain't give me your heart to heal. So he said, do you really expect it? So believing is not the same. Expectation is different. God says expectation moves. Expectation prepares. And expectation makes room for dot, dot, dot. So expectation makes room for anything that God needs to do. See, y'all asking for this stuff, but you don't have the capacity for it. You don't have capacity for the blessings. Some of y'all don't have capacity for the rain because you ain't prepared for it. So God said the problem is not that he hasn't released the blessings. He said it's just that you're not positioned to receive it. And so God says we've been asking for breakthrough, but we're still operating like nothing has changed. We're asking for doors to open, but haven't packed our bags to walk through. Oh, my God. You ain't packed. You ain't make ready for nothing. Oh, glory to God. And I hear God saying the rain is coming, but he said, where is your umbrella? He said, ask, where is your umbrella? So let me give you an example here. If I told y'all that at exactly 3 o'clock p.m., today, it was a big torrential storm going to sweep through Tallahassee. And the thing about it is, what you going to do? If you came out them doors, I know you're not going to come out with nothing. You're going to come out. You may not have an umbrella. You're going to come out with a plastic Walmart bag over your head, a coat or something. But the thing is, you're coming out with something. Amen. You got something. I know I don't like to carry an umbrella because they are big and they wet up your car, but I will carry me a plastic bag for my hair. I don't care about the clothes. I just don't want my hair to get wet. So I'll walk around and run to the car with that bag on my head. But I prepared because they said it's raining. Oh, my God. So, yeah, he said, so why are we treating his promises any differently? Why are we treating them any differently? Why are we praying for things and then walking away like nothing is about to happen? You're not looking for the change. Why are we asking for the outpouring? Why are we asking for the overflow? Why are we asking for the favor but still moving like it's business as usual? He said expectation shifts how you move. So this ain't no K-Sara, Sara, whatever will be moment, y'all. Y'all know what that means? K-Sara, that means it's whatever gonna happen. This, he said, you talking about snatch? I snatch your mind all the way back from that. K-Sara, Sara, that's how we are treating prayer. That's how we are treating the rain, the breakthrough, the overflow, his faith.

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1: Expectation says, by the time I get to that job, they gonna choose me. By the time my application hit that desk, oh, I'm gonna be the one chosen. So if you expect rain, then bring your umbrella. That says bring the umbrella. When I was studying this, the Lord had me look at forecasting tools. You know, weather. Meteorologists use radars. They use satellites, atmospheric models to predict the weather. But even all of the technology that they have, y'all know sometimes they still get it wrong. All of their technology. Because, look at this, because certain factors can disrupt the forecast. Factors like shifting winds, pressure systems. And of course, the human error. Now, I want y'all to think about this spiritually. Just like the natural forecast can go wrong, God was showing me this, that the enemy has been trying to feed some of y'all a fake forecast about your life, a fake forecast. God says he's been studying, oh my God, studying your old patterns. Y'all got to see how this works. He's been studying some of your old past. Because see, I hope some of y'all ain't go back to that stuff. He said he's been studying your old patterns, your past failures, temporary conditions that you've walked through, things you've gone through in your life. And he's making predictions over your life like he already knows your future. The enemy is making a prediction over your life. Y'all got to see this. But what he didn't account for was the shifting winds of the Holy Spirit. He didn't account for them 21 days that some of y'all really, really committed to. He didn't account for the weapon that was formed, but it did not prosper. That's why it's good to be under the umbrella of the Holy Ghost. So God told me to tell you, he said, don't be fooled by the enemy's fake forecast. And so God was showing me that the enemy is, he's not creative. He's a counterfeit through and through. So God was saying he can't create any rain, y'all. So he creates a false forecast with your name on it. Because he doesn't have the authority. He can't stop no rain. That's what I'm trying to tell y'all. God says the rain is settled. He can't stop the rain coming, y'all. He can't stop nothing going on. This rain about to come and flow up in here and elevate. The enemy cannot stop it. So the only thing he can do is try to convince you that it's never coming. And that's what the Lord said he's doing. I heard somebody say that he is the master of deception. And the biggest weapon that he has, or the most power that he has, is prediction. And so when I heard that, my first thought was not the word prediction. I think of the enemy as a master deceiver. He's a manipulator, if you will. Well, he said that the Lord was showing me that prediction is different. Prediction is how the enemy frames the deception. Listen to how this is, because some people don't understand this. I'm had to think this through. The enemy knows he doesn't have the power to change God's plan. Remember, I told you that he can't stop the rain. But what he can do is make you doubt the plan of God. So how does he do this? By predicting your outcome. And he predicts the outcome based on what he's seen in the natural. Y'all, I'm trying to slow it down so you can understand. He predicts the outcome based on what he's seen you do. Let me say it like that. He's seen your financial struggles. And he's predicting you'll always be broke, living from paycheck to paycheck. He's seen your past mistakes, and he predicts you'll never get through that depression. He's seen your loneliness and the relationship struggles you've had, and predicts you'll never find love. Oh, my God. And that's why he pushes that fake forecast, hoping that you will start agreeing with the narrative. But here's the thing, the enemy, I love this, y'all. The enemy's not a prophet. Whew. His predictions are based on your past. His predictions are based on your pain. They're based on your pattern that he's seen you, Kena. And he's saying, she's going back. So he is creating his narrative based on what he's already seen. That's why we got to flip the script. That's why God tells to come out from among them and be separate.

0: tells us don't go back. Get entangled again. Why? With the yoke of bondage. Because if the enemy, what he says, Pastor, he's going to come back and try to write the narrative on that situation. He's a predictor. He studied your propensities and your proclivities, meaning he's seen the areas you struggle in. He's seen how you've fallen before with that thing. He's tracked your weaknesses. So that's why God says you can't go back. But I always say what he did not factor in was God's power. He didn't factor in God's favor on your life. He didn't factor in God's grace. He didn't factor in Jeremiah 29:11. For I know the thoughts that I think towards you, thoughts that are good and not evil, to give you a hope in your final outcome. He didn't factor in any of that. So God says you do not have to accept what the enemy is saying over your life because it's a fake forecast. God says, I don't care how he's trying to convince you, but he said he is not the real thing. Don't let the shake fool you. Y'all, we got to be more watchful than we've ever been before. And so God told me to tell you, if it doesn't align with what he has spoken, he said it's a fake forecast. Ooh, and this is where we have to send it back, cancel the order, and reject everything the enemy is trying to put into your sphere. If it doesn't match what God said it's a fake forecast. Because the forecast in this house is what?
1: Rain
0: is coming. The forecast in this house is that rain is coming. And so God says, if it doesn't align with the word of God, it's fake. If it doesn't push you into your purpose, he said, it is fake. So God says, stop believing what the enemy is peddling and pushing in your life. And so here's the thing. Elijah already knew that the rain was coming, right? Because as a matter of fact, he the one stopped the rain. And then he prayed for the rain. God says it's time. So the rain is coming. He didn't pray. And I asked the Lord to show me this. He didn't pray because he doubted. Oh, my God. He didn't climb Mount Carmel because he needed proof. He prayed because expectation requires your participation. Because when he got up there and posited himself spiritually, the Bible said he got on his knees with his hands, his face between his knees, praying that God bring manifestation to what he had prayed for. So I'm saying that to say you all are expecting, but some spiritual sweat got to go into your expectation.
1: Okay.
0: See, this is what happened. And y'all stop. And I don't think he would send the message if you didn't recline, acquiesce a little bit. This is what I love about. I don't think he would have sent the message if you didn't, if you stopped pushing as much as you were pushing during the fast. I don't think he would have, because he doesn't want y'all to come down off the wall. Because why? The rain is coming. Some of y'all done stop praying. Oh, my God. You stopped seeking. Y'all, the 21 days was for you to acquire a taste for it. Do y'all understand that? The 21 days was for you to acquire a taste for prayer. A taste for getting to your word. Oh, taste and see that the Lord is good. Because had we not reached for prayer, some of y'all haven't tasted and seen that the Lord is good. So he put us on a prayer and consecration so that you would taste and see that he's good. Not so you can go back. Acquired taste. I just want you to understand, God says, it's not time to go back. This is not the time to go back. As a matter of fact, the Bible talks, and I know you said, well, Pastor T, that's a stretch. No man who puts his hand to the plow and looks back is fit for the kingdom of God. What you don't understand is because you went, I said this in Bible study, because you stepped in and that house got cleaned up. The Bible said that after a house has been swept and cleaned up, that if you don't replace it, it's empty and the enemy is waiting to come back with seven more demonic forces, even greater than what was there in the beginning. So do you see why I'm telling you, you cannot go back because your house has been swept and clean. But right now, if you don't fill it with his praise, fill it with his worship, fill it with his word, the enemy is coming back to an empty house. house. He's coming back to an empty house. He's coming back, and he's coming. He bringing Boo Boo Kid. He bringing all the baby kids with him. He bringing all of them back to the. Y'all, come on. The house is empty. Ain't nobody living there. It's ain't nobody there. Do y'all understand? Ooh, Jesus. So he said the rain is coming. So where's your umbrella? Ooh. So he said he prayed because expectation requires participation. So some of you believe, but you're not expecting. You hear the promise, but you're not preparing. He said you received the word, but you haven't positioned yourself to birth it out. So expectation pulls. I think today God just wants you to, he just wants you to know, ain't nothing gonna stop what I'm sending. Can't nothing, T-H-W-A-R-T, thwart the plan of God. Can't nothing come against it. The enemy can't do nothing to stop what God has declared over your life. But you can. You can. He can't stop. Now we promise nothing. He can't stop. No promise. No nothing that God has already prepared for you. But you can. He can't stop no healing, but you can. No blessing, but you can. No promise, but you can. So Elijah didn't sit back and wait, but he got in position. That's expectation. He didn't pray once and then walk away. Lips poked out because it didn't happen. The Bible said that he sent his servant back 7 times. Go back and look again. That's expectation. Importunity. Keep on knocking. Persevere. Keep doing it. Go back and look again. So he told him, go back 7 times. And I love it because he said he didn't wait to see a full storm. All he needed to see was a little bit. He said, now go tell Ahab. He better get on up out of here because it's about to rain. So God says, I don't care how small it is. He said, the small shift in your finances, God say, run. Remember I told y'all, I love it. I said, oh, if you just see a little bit of your deliverance, that what you used to do, you don't do no more, right? That call you used to take, you don't take no more. God said, run with it. All he saw was a small fist. God said, run with it. You see a breakthrough in your finances, run with it. Breakthrough in your health. I told y'all just a little bit. All I needed for them to say, one of them little nodules on my liver shrunk, and I'm going to run with it. He said, run because the downpour is coming. Ooh, y'all want to see the whole thing unfold. Y'all want the report to come in. Not that he can't do it, but you want the report to come back and say, yeah, ooh, that liver is fully done. Ain't nothing. You ain't got to get on no more Medicare. Don't think he can't do it. But sometimes, y'all, don't you think God just want to see how much you praise him with the little? What did Elijah do when his servant came back and said, well, yeah, it was just a small fist for me. It looked like the hand of a man for me. He said, go and tell Elijah to run with it. Ooh, some of y'all need to get to running. If you live holy for 2 days and you couldn't do it for one, somebody say, run with it. Run with it. Because the 2 gonna go to 4. And the 4 gonna go to 10. And the 10 gonna go to a year. And the year gonna go to 2 years. And 2 gonna go to 10. Glory to God. Somebody say, run with it.
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2: 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I want to lead you in prayer. Let's get our hearts and our minds ready to receive from heaven tonight. I'm excited about what the Lord is going to impart to us, and I want you to receive it. Get your notepad, get ready to take a note or two, because I'm believing that the Lord is going to speak to us tonight. Please bow your heads. Father, we thank you tonight for the opportunity to minister to these, your people. We ask you in the matchless name of Jesus to anoint the tongue of this, your messenger. Anoint all of our ears too, Lord, that we might hear what you have to say and that we might be forever changed, never to be the same again. In Jesus' matchless name I ask. And everybody said, amen. Amen. Amen. Now where you are, go ahead and take your Bible. You know, we like to make a faith confession over our lives. Take your Bible, your kingdom constitution, and if you will, go ahead and stand up now, if you will, wherever you are, if you can, and then make this faith confession, but make it boldly. Say it with spirit. Say it with enthusiasm. Say it with excitement, because I believe when we say it like that, we're really speaking from our heart, and I'm asking you to think about what you're saying and believe it. Prepare your heart to receive the word of God. Say this with me. I hear the word. I believe the word. I receive the word. I will never be the same again. I am forever changed. Now, come on, let's say that again. Forever changed. Never to be the same again. In Jesus' name, amen. Amen. Somebody say the word of God. Hallelujah. Join me now, if you will, in the New Testament, the book of Galatians. We're going to read one verse, one verse. It's chapter 5 in the book of Galatians, verse 1. And while you're finding it, I always like to remind you that the Bible says, the grass withers and the flowers fade, but the word of our God shall stand how long? Forever, forever. So we can go to it because it's going to be right every time. No matter the circumstance, the situation, the time of day, or the issue, the word of God is always going to be right. It's always going to stand. That is forever. Galatians chapter 5, verse 1, the word of the Lord, the passage reads as follows. Stand fast. That means stand firm. Therefore, in the liberty wherewith Christ hath made us free. Stand firm in the liberty in which we have been made free, wherewith we have been made free. Father, we thank you, Lord, tonight for your word. Now, Father, we ask you to do only what you can do, to impart into us, to give us revelation, Lord, a word of knowledge tonight from your word. In Jesus' name we pray, amen. Amen. You may be seated in the precious sight of a holy God. My topic tonight is stop, don't you dare go back into your tomb. Stop. Please, somebody say stop. Stop. You know, I just want us to get an attitude tonight that we are going to be adamant with our friends and with our associates and with our family members about standing guard against the enemy's attack, not only against our lives, but against their lives. In other words, I'm asking you tonight to allow me to be your accountability partner. I'm asking you also to be an active accountability partner to your friends and the people in your circle of influence. All too often, people around us kind of veer off the beaten path, off of the word of God, off of the straight and narrow, and then we sometimes stand silent and we look at it. Maybe we'll talk about it. Maybe we might go off and silently pray about it. But I'm asking you tonight let's get some righteous indignation in our spirit. Let's have some the intestinal fortitude to stand up when the devil is attacking not only us, but attacking our family and attacking our friends and, again, our circle of influence. Let's speak out. Let's speak to them as a partner, if you will, as someone who loves them, someone who they have given the permission to speak into their lives, someone who has their best interest at heart, and someone who will tell them what they need to hear, what they need to hear, whether they want to hear it or not. That is what an accountability partner is. I'm asking you to declare and start using this. Stop. Don't you dare go back into your tomb. And sometimes we just need to send somebody a text, maybe say, stop, don't you go back into your tomb. We're going to talk about that tonight. My subtopic is, are you free to live? You are free to live. Sometimes life throws us a series of curveballs. Sometimes we are just bombarded with things and attacks, that afflictions and trials that come. Sometimes we think we're coming out of something, and indeed we might be, but before we even get halfway out, something else breaks loose, something else jumps off, something else seems to come out of nowhere. Have you ever been in a situation where you thought you were through with something that God had delivered you, and then all of a sudden looked like it doubled down on you? What I'm here to tell you tonight is that that is life. It happens like that sometimes. Sometimes we are thrown a curveball in life, and in fact, a series of curveballs, bombarded with curveballs, and seemingly one bad thing happens after another. Have you ever been there before? Have you ever been there before where you thought you were about to see the daylight or the light at the end of a tunnel, and it turned out to be a freight train? It was not the sunlight. It was another disaster, another calamity against your life. Maybe your house, the trouble that might be coming your way, it might be your house in turmoil. Maybe your marriage is in shambles. Maybe the promotion doesn't come through. Friendships get dissolved. Whatever that might be going on in your life, your only form of transportation may break down. You had just got the car, had been on the bus for years, and now you got a job further away, and the bus transportation is nowhere close to where you have to go or your destination. Now your car is broke down. One thing after the other. The mortgage company threatens foreclosure. Your business maybe fails. You name it. One thing or another, and none of those may have hit you, but it is something that comes up sometimes in your life. And before you know it, it seems like you just can't get up for falling down. Before you know it, it seems like you can't get up long enough to stand up. And for many of us, it seems our lives is in an endless, downless spiral in certain seasons. Y'all, I'm just here to tell you, it happens to all of us at some time or another. That's not to say God isn't good. That's not to say that we aren't blessed. That's not to say that in the whole scheme of things, we are much better off than things are much better than what they otherwise could be. But the reality is things happen. Things happen. Things happen. And the weight of our troubles seems sometimes overbearing. I just can't take anymore. Then when you know you get really stressed out like that and you're really going through in whatever area of your life, it might just be one major thing that just came up, then evil temptations start setting in. You start thinking in ways you might not have otherwise thought. You might start considering doing stuff that you otherwise would not have ever even thought about had you not been stressed. You know, that's the way the enemy works. He'll get you with your back up against the wall with the floor seeming to be shaking underneath you, and you don't know where to turn, you don't understand what's happening, and nobody really understands. In fact, it could very well be something you don't want to talk to or can't talk about with someone else. And then you start seriously considering retreating or reverting back to old habits. You might want but tonight I want to encourage you in situations like that. Stop. Don't you dare go back into your tomb. don't dare go back into your tomb. Don't go back to the drugs and the alcohol. Don't withdraw from the only people that love you. You know, it's kind of amazing sometimes when we're going through, the very people who would be willing to get on their knees and pray and fast with you and encourage you, sometimes we lock them off. And tell them, no, I don't want to be around you. We just withdraw. We retreat. Don't go back in your tomb. Don't blame everyone else for your troubles. I mean, sometimes that's a cop out, and sometimes we find ourselves doing that just to soothe our own pain. But don't go back in that tomb. If it's your fault, it's your fault. How many have ever messed up before? I mean, sure enough, did something way out there that you know was wrong. We've been there, done that. But there's no need of pointing at Mary and Sue and John and both. No, if the fault lies at your feet, accept it and move on. Don't go back into the tomb of pointing and making blame or to others. Don't go back to cussing and fussing. That's what happened when the weight gets heavy on our shoulders. Sometimes we retreat or go back to what we used to do. Pick up those old bad habits. No, go back in your tomb. No, don't go back in your tomb. Don't go back in the tomb of hatred and strife and hypocrisy and envy. That stuff that broke off of you a long time ago when the Bible says set aside every weight and the sin that does so easily beset you. Get that stuff out of your life. You done got beyond that. Now you're stressed out. You're going through. A whole lot of weight is on you, whether it's with your family, your children, your job, whatever it might be. And sometimes the devil says, forget them. Forget all this. You know, if God really is all of that, I wouldn't be going through this. Well, let me just tell you something. The Bible says that all things work. Here's the good news before I even get to it. All things work together for good. To them that love the Lord, to them who are the called according to his purpose. God has a call on your life. He's up to something extraordinary. I believe there's a call of greatness on your life in the name of Jesus Christ. And I'm just asking you to hold on just a little while longer. I know it's heavy. I know it looks like you can't make it any further. I know you're sick and tired of being sick and tired, but I'm just encouraging you to hold on. Don't quit the church. Don't go back to a lifestyle of partying and immorality and lustful living, because when the stress comes on, those are the kinds of thoughts that you have, and if you're not careful, you'll consider those things and find yourself doing exactly what you know you came out of and have already been delivered from. With all due respect, don't do something stupid. Don't do something you're going to regret. It may feel like the right thing in the moment, but let me just pause for a moment and share this with you. And I've said this before, but one thing I've learned about George, and maybe it's true with you too, when you're upset about something, you know, I don't mean mad and crazy and senile, but when you just not thinking straight, and you maybe have been perturbed about something, and somebody's gotten on your last nerve, or you can't figure something out, and the clock is ticking, and you need some help, and look like the help ain't coming. What I found is when you're really not yourself or you're upset, don't make a major decision. Try not to make any real decision in times like that, because oftentimes it will be wrong. Sometimes we end up doing something that we will end up regretting. Stop. Don't you dare go back into your tomb, the tomb of your past. Don't go back into it. Don't turn back. In our anchor passage tonight, we're told by the Apostle Paul in Galatians chapter 5, verse 1, he says, stand fast, stand firm. You know, when it looks like you're tempted to turn to the left because, you know, your boss may not be saying what you want him to say, your spouse may not be doing what you want him or her to do, the finances may not be right and look like they're getting worse. What does he say? He says, stand fast. Stand firm, therefore, in the liberty wherewith we have been made free. We are free to soar. We are free in Christ. Everything we will ever need to be successful in life is found in Christ. And that's where our freedom is. Our freedom is not in turning to the left. We're going to talk about it in a moment as God spoke to Joshua. It is not in turning to the right. It's staying on the straight and narrow. You know, sometimes when it hurts, Sometimes when it looks like it doesn't make any sense to put your faith in God, that's when you got to stand firm. Please, somebody type in the box, stand firm, stand firm, stand firm. He said, stand firm in the liberty. You are free in Christ. You have everything you need in Christ. You don't have to run to the left, run to the right. You don't have to go back in your tomb of the past and do that stupid stuff, that stuff that got you in trouble in the first time years ago. I'm asking you, please stop. Please, somebody just say, stop. Stop. Don't go back into your tomb. Paul goes on to say, and don't be entangled. Don't be entrapped. Don't be hampered. Don't be hindered again with the yoke of bondage, just with the harness and the affliction of sin. Don't go back to that stuff. That bottle is not going to make you nothing but drunk. You know, those drugs are not going to do anything for you but mess your life back up. Womanizing and immorality is not going to be the solution. It may soothe what you think is a lustful desire in the moment, but in the end, it will lead you away from God. Don't do something you're going to regret. Stop. Don't go back into that tomb. No matter what who is saying, if it's not in alignment with the word of God, if it's counsel that leads you away from God, stand firm. Don't be entangled again with your past, with the yoke of bondage that you have been delivered from. In Hebrews chapter 12, verse 1, it says, let us lay aside every weight. I said it just a moment ago. That stuff that encumbers against you, that stuff that tends to clamp onto you like a clothespin, that stuff that tends to agitate you and pull you back and cause you to have thoughts that you shouldn't have. He said, lay that stuff aside. And even the sin, the weight may not be a sin, but the sin, he said, that does so easily beset you. And let us run with patience the race that is set before us. Run. Whenever you have a thought to go back to your old life, doing the things of your past, that's going back into your tomb, run. Don't even think about it. I like to say it like this. It's not even a consideration. Don't sit there and give thought to something that you know is wrong. Don't dial the number. Don't even look it up in your cell phone if you know you have no business dialing it. Don't go to somebody's house that all you know all they're going to do is be gossiping. Don't get logged on to or get into a group, a clique on your job, and you know all they're going to do is berate the company or the same company, by the way, paying your check. Lord have mercy. Run for your life. Because when you go back in the tomb, you essentially go back into darkness. You go back into a zone in your life that is only going to pull you down. Don't dare go back into your tomb. Run and don't look back. Please, somebody say, don't look back. Don't look back. Just type that in the comment box tonight. Don't look back. That's some good counsel tonight, because some of us are tempted to look back. Some of us are being tempted to launch out on some of those old bad habits, to revert back to some of that. Don't look back. In Philippians chapter 3, verse 13, the Apostle Paul writes these very powerful and words that you probably have heard a number of times. He said, forget those things which are behind. That'll preach all by itself. Forgetting those things which are behind. Forget those things which are behind. You know, when the temptation comes to go back into your tomb, to go back into your old lifestyle, to do something that you know God has delivered you from, but now Satan is bringing a temptation over your life, not only run and don't look back, Paul says, forget it. Don't even think about it. Forget those things which are behind and reach forth to those things which are before. In other words, keep your head and your eyes and your mind looking straight ahead. Keep your mind on Jesus. Keep your mind on things above, not on things on the earth. Don't get caught up with your sensual perception, you know, what you see and what you smell and what you touch and all that kind of stuff. No, keep your eye on God. Remember the word. Remember the word. Take off your grave clothes and come out of your tomb. Don't go back in that tomb. Take that sin off. Don't ever go back. Don't ever look back. Forget it. And if somebody comes to you talking noise, trying to get you, man, you know, ain't nobody gonna know we out of

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1: Put a barrel or some type of a bucket over your life. No, you live out what God has called you to do. Be focused on that. Don't even think about looking back. Stop. Don't even think about. Don't dare. Don't you dare. That's the topic tonight. Don't you dare go back into your tomb. In fact, in 1 Corinthians chapter 10, verse 13, the Apostle Paul also writes this. You know, sometimes it looks like, you know, you got too much on you, and so you're going to revert back or turn back to the old way. Listen to this. This, I hope, will really minister to you. He says, there has no temptation, no trial, nothing that's come against you. There has no temptation taken you or overtaken you, but such as is common to man. You know what that means? That means everybody going through. That means everybody. In fact, Jesus has experienced all the weight and all the sin that we'll ever be exposed to. He said here, Paul said, there had no temptation taken us but such as is common to man. But God is faithful, who will not suffer us to be tempted above that we're able, but will with the temptation, even in the midst of your trial, even in the midst of Satan's attack against your life, even in the midst of that thought that you're having about turning back and going back, he said, even in the midst of that, above that temptation, he's able, rather, he said, who it will not suffer you to be tempted above that you're able, but will, with the temptation, make a way to escape. There has no temptation taken you, but such as is common to man. But God is faithful, who will not suffer you to be tempted or allow you to be tempted above that you're able, but will with that temptation, with that trial, with that struggle, make a way to escape. Watch this now. The latter part of that verse says that you may be able to bear it. In 2 Corinthians 4 and 8, it says, we're troubled on every side. Haven't you felt that way sometimes? Troubled on every side, stuff breaking loose everywhere. Everywhere. It's not just one curveball. It's a series of curveballs being bombarded in every dimension of your life, in every facet or aspect of your life. Sometimes it just feels that way. Sometimes you don't even want to get up. You want to get up, you know, the next day. Just sleep it off or not even think about it. But Paul said, we're troubled on every side, yet not distressed. We're not throwing our hands up. Mm-mm. No, I'm encouraging that regard. We might be troubled on every side, but just like Paul told them at Corinth, he said, but we are not distressed. He said, we're perplexed, but not in despair. We're persecuted, but not forsaken, cast down, but not destroyed. Let's say it again. We're troubled on every side, yet not distressed. We are perplexed, but not in despair. We are persecuted, but not forsaken. We are cast down, but not destroyed. That sounds like to me things happening on every hand, even in an unexpected way, stuff coming up. But Paul says, even in that, we are victorious. You know, we are not struggling to get into a position of victory, to try to get that. No, we're already in it. Because when you're in Christ, you're in the best place you can possibly be. It's going to be all right. I'm going to tell you that at the close, but I tell you now, it's going to be all right. You are free to live. You are free to soar. Stay out of that tomb. Don't turn back. Forget even the thought about going back. Peter said, live in 1 Peter 2:16 in the English Standard Version. He said, live as people who are free. Now, you can't be free going back up in the tomb, going back up into bondage. He said, live like you're free. Live as though you're free. And he said, living as servants of God. In 1 Corinthians 16 and 13, it says, be alert and stand firm in the faith. Be strong, he says. Stand firm in the faith and be strong. Place your faith in Jesus Christ. Place your faith in the risen Christ. Place your faith in the person and the finished work of Jesus Christ. In other words, believe that Jesus died and that he was buried and that he rose again. Place your faith in him and what he did. And I told you earlier I would get to this in my closing here as I get ready to close in Joshua chapter 1, verse 7. I want to encourage you as God encouraged Joshua. He said, be strong. I know it's getting heavy sometimes. In fact, you got some stuff going on right now that's probably pretty serious. But God

0: God is able. There is nothing impossible for him. Luke chapter 1, verse 37 says, "For with God nothing shall be impossible." God told Joshua, he says, "So be strong and be very courageous. That issue that you're dealing with, that fire that you're in the midst of, it's not going to consume you. You're in Christ, and Christ is in God. And if you're in God and you're in Christ, you are in the best place to be. Even though if you take your eyes off of him, you may feel the heat and see the heat, even in that, you're going to come through." He said, "Be strong and courageous." And he said, "Don't turn from God's word to the left or to the right." When you get the word of God in your heart, latch on to it and do not look back. Don't stop. Don't even think about it. Don't dare go back into your tomb. In 1 Corinthians chapter 15, verse 58, along those very same lines, he said, "Be steadfast and unmovable." I know sometimes you're saying, "I can't be firm in this. I mean, it's too fearful." You know, fear, doubt, and unbelief sets in. But you don't run. Don't run. My father told me before he passed, he said, "Don't run from your problems, face them." I want to encourage you in this way. As Paul encouraged the church at Corinth, be steadfast. Stand firm in the word of God. The truth shall make you free. John chapter 8, verse 32. You shall know the truth, and the truth shall make you free. The truth cannot fail. It is the word of God. It is the word of God. So be steadfast and unmovable, always abounding in the work of the Lord. For as much as you know that your labor is not in vain, for sin shall not have dominion over you. Don't even look back toward the tomb, because there's nothing but sin in the tomb. That's the old past life. Stay out and don't look back to it. At the appointed time, it's going to work out. At the appointed time, it's going to work out. The last verse I want to read into your hearing, it is so powerful. I just want to read this slowly into your spirit. It's the last, basic almost, the last thing I want to tell you tonight. Is from Isaiah chapter 40, verse 28 through 31. It's reminding us of who this God is that we serve. We have no reason to turn back and go back into our tomb, back into our past life, back into our sin. I want to encourage you to tell your friends, tell your circle of influence, tell the people around you, when you see them turning to the left or to the right, away from God, just tell them, stop. Remember, tell them, stop. Don't even dare, don't you dare go back into your tomb. Here is our reminder of who the God is that we serve. The prophet Isaiah wrote, "Have you not known, have you not heard, that the everlasting God, the Lord, the creator of the ends of the earth, he faints not, neither is he weary. There is no searching of his understanding. He giveth power to the faint when you feel like you can't make it anymore and you don't have strength to stand up in the storm or the battle." It says he gives power to the faint, and to them that have no might, he increaseth their strength. Even the youth, he said, youth shall faint and be weary, and the young men shall utterly fall. But they that wait upon the Lord, they shall renew their strength. They shall mount up with wings as eagles. They shall run and not be weary. They shall walk and not faint. So yes, you may be going through something. There may be many fiery darts fired your way, a series of darts bombarding your life, and you don't know what to do next, and you're tired of being tired. I want to encourage you to wait on God.
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I guess I'm-

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1: The following program is designed to inspire, inform, and entertain. If you are easily offended or super spiritually deep, this show is not for you. You will laugh. You will think. You will be encouraged. You will ask, what did Jay just say? It's time to go all the way live with Jay Green Live. You've been warned.

Happy Father's Day, everyone, and welcome to Jay Green Live on all new Hallelujah 95.3. And until the 2 o'clock hour, I'll be with you playing the best in gospel music, having the best time in conversation. Oh, do we have a show lined up for you? But I got a mission to make. I ain't live. No, this is a pre-recorded program. What happened between about Wednesday night and to right now has nothing to do with the show. It's Father's Day. You think I'm working? One time for all the fathers out there. Hopefully you are being celebrated and we are celebrating the fathers of our life. But I got a packed show lined up for music for you. Don't want to miss it. But we're music heavy. I'm tripping all show long. It's Father's Day, somebody. Here's brand new Kirk Franklin on Jay Green Live.

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Bless me on J. Green Live, Hallelujah 95.3. You know, this new album is about to drop from Kirk Franklin and Maverick City was totally recorded inside of a prison in South Florida, inside of Everglades. One time for Maverick City, Kirk Franklin. Go listen to the interview he did with the Breakfast Club on YouTube. Very good. Kirk Franklin, still currently on tour with Maverick City, and they are selling out arenas across America. I'm going to say it again. They're selling out arenas across America. Kirk Franklin, Maverick City. But here is one of my favorite artists, No Reason to Fear, on J. Green Live.

0: J.J. Harrison and Youthful Praise, Jay Green Live. Hurry, Bible scholars, what is that song written off of? Huh? My dad's favorite passage of Scripture. Psalm 27. Every time they used to read that in church, I'd be about to run. The Lord is my light and my salvation. I'd be about to run. I can't shout. One time for all my my Kojic brother and sister, and no, Jay Green cannot pick him up and put him down. I just jump and wait. Jay Green live on Hallelujah 95.3. Let's keep this praise party going. Here's Fred Hammond. This is the day. Happy Father's Day, everybody.
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0: 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L-I-V-E.
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0: 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Here's Fred Hammond on Hallelujah.

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Patriots West and Jesus Promoters. 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Hallelujah 95.3. I like that. The Rose of Gospel. Dorinda Clark Cole. With this little song entitled, Bless This House. On Jay Green Live, Hallelujah 95.3. You are tuned into the highest praise on your Sunday morning.

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1: Your grace and mercy brought me through. I'm living this moment.

One of my favorite singers, Zacardi Cortez. Listen, I can just say that every day of my life. He's been good to me. J. Green Live, hallelujah, 95.3. I got to go to break before the boss man throw me out of here. But before I do... Now, I wish I could sing like this dude right here. His dad was a bad dude with the pen. He's singing his daddy's song. Wonderful Is Your Name on J. Green Live, hallelujah, 95.3.

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Charles McFadden on Jay Green Live. Keep the show going. It's a Ricky Dillon, the new G. I've gotten the victory on Tallahassee's highest praise. You know where you got it. Hallelujah, 95.3. Happy Father's Day to all our fathers out there. You better take them somewhere nice to eat. That's all I know. And I'm not in the studio. I'm somewhere nice to eat.

I've got the victory. Jay Green live. Hallelujah 95.3. Listen, man, we got to praise. Happy Father's Day to everyone. I got in my car this week, and that thing said 102. Now, I already told you, July, I'm not ready. We are just in June. I cannot believe. The only thing hotter than this radio station is this weather. I'm telling you, man, it's crazy. Well, I can tell you what's hot as well. Pastor Lamar Simmons. And no matter how hot it gets, let's give the Lord we know one thing. We got your name. The Lord's going to take care of us. So, Jay Green Live, hallelujah, 95.3. Somebody else.

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1: Remember this guy? 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Four simple words.
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1: 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Yes, I do. Feels good on this Sunday afternoon on Tallahassee's highest praise is Hallelujah 95.3.

A little Bishop Hezekiah Walker, you're all I need. Jay Green Live, Hallelujah 95.3. I gotta go to break. We'll come back with the second half of Jay Green Live on this Father's Day. Remember, I'm not in here. If it happened past Wednesday night, I'm not talking about it because I have no idea. We'll come back right after this.

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1: Here we go. 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

Pastor Maurice Yancey. And one accord, old Jay Green Live. Hallelujah, 95.3. Happy Father's Day, everybody. Let me hear it long and say, yeah! Promise I tell it, Jay Green Live. Listen, I feel it coming. Somebody tell Dr. Holmes I feel it.

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0: Can I? My senses are, they come.
1: I know you. I know you. I know you've been good to me, Lord.
2: 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It's Father's Day. Let's ride.

0: The late, great Pastor Sean Jones and the Believers on Jay Green Live. Hallelujah, 95.3. Listen, I'm almost done. I just got two more. Just two more.
1: Now they used to hear the pure one to sing.
0: Yeah. Do y'all remember that? Jay Green Live. 5 minutes up the ladder.

man. I got to go to break. If I don't, my boss won't put me off the station. Be back with a final hour of Jay Green Live, an inspirational thought for fathers and for you in the third hour. We'll see you in a bit.

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0: Todd Delaney, Proverbs 3. That guy is something talented, let me tell you. 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
1: In just a few minutes, I've got a inspirational word for you that you do not want to miss. Happy Father's Day to everyone. The inspirational word is dedicated to our fathers for sure. On our day, we celebrate fatherhood. We celebrate what fathers mean to us. I'm going to talk to my dad and to fathers everywhere in just a moment. Before I do that, here's some Ricky Dillard with some Reverend James Cleveland. You remember this song? God Is on Jay Green Live. 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
3: Another in through and out our lives. And we've seen him orchestrate our situations and affairs, moving stuff and shaping stuff and molding stuff and making stuff and rearranging stuff. How many can say he's been

for grace, for I need somebody to prophesy with your body language and say, what you say? God is leaning in my direction. Don't prophesy. I said he's leaning.

It is Father's Day. That is today, and we across our area, we want to thank fathers for being dads. I got to get out of here, leave you with some inspirational thoughts just from the mind of Jay Green. Listen, I do not take this platform lightly. I do not take being back on radio for granted. Thank you for hanging out with me every Sunday from 11 to 2. I appreciate it. To the station ownership and management, Dr. Holmes, Doc D, everyone here, man, it's so good to be a part of this family. 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Keep it locked on Hallelujah 95.3. A lot of information coming up. A lot of fun things happening. Cannot wait till some things keep moving, man. It's just great things happening at Hallelujah. It's Father's Day today, and just thinking about Father's Day and what is a father? What is a father to you? A little bit of my background, man. I just turned 40 this year. Y'all pray for me. I think when I turned 30, I changed some things. The way I thought changed. A lot changed when I turned 30. When I turned 40, I don't know what really it was. I don't know if it was just in my mind or, you know, when you, the Bible says you were promised 70. That's 70. So when you get to 40, it's like, all right, man, halftime. Let's look at the first half and let's prepare for the second half, make adjustments. But my first half, man, was phenomenal. My dad, Elder Julius Green, adopted me, him and my mom, and raised me as his own. They named me right after him. I could not ask for a better example as a father. Here's what I love about my dad. Two times in my life, I was in some real stuff. Like, life happened. And my pastor, my elder, the God figure in my life, I used to say that, man, a lot of times when I was growing up, I was like, man, I wish I had a dad and not a pastor. Like, I can't talk to my dad about anything. But two specific times in my life, I went through some really bad times. And both times in my life, one was about 18 years ago. The other was a few years ago. And both times, my dad had my back 100%. 18 years ago, went through some stuff and didn't want to go home. Because I felt like I disappointed him, felt like I disappointed the family. And I just didn't. I'm from Daytona Beach. I didn't go. And dad's like, either you come home or I'm coming to Tallahassee. And I went home and he closed the door. And we sat in my childhood room for 2.5 hours and talked and prayed and planned and talked and hugged. And I promise you, that conversation saved my life. I didn't really understand the love of God as a father until those instances. Until I became a father and was on the other side. A father of three. I have a Jalen, Jayla, and Jada. And they are, he's my pride and they are my joys. I love being their dad. But in fathering, there's times where you've got to be a real dad. You've got to correct. You've got to advise. You've got to love. Watch this. You've got to reposition. And in all the correction, the love never changes. As a child, when my dad would correct me, I felt like he didn't love me. Immature, childish thoughts. Like, man, how can he love me and treat me so bad? You know, I grew up that we still got spankings.
we still got grounded for a week. And when he meant a week, it didn't mean until the rest of the day. He didn't mean until tomorrow when I forgot or felt bad. When he said a week, it was 7 days. You're in the room. When he said you're grounded, you're grounded. I said, man, how can someone love me when they're so hard on me? Then I grow older. And then I saw the friends that didn't have parents that were hard on them and how their life turned out. And I became a father and I understood that as a dad, as a father, the only thing I want for my kids is them to get everything out of them that God has put into them. When my children were born, I felt a mandate to give them a foundation, to give them everything they needed until they become of age and to go on their own and do their own thing. I still got children. My oldest is 17. So I still got babies. We're still in the parenting process. It's for all my people out there that grown kids, they got kids my age. We just want to say thank you to my dad. Thank you to my spiritual father, Bishop J. Philip Kirkland, who taught me how to love. I've never seen a father interact with love with children like I did with my spiritual father. Thank you for them times we kept you up at night. Thank you for them times we felt like we disappointed you and you still came through for us. Thank you. On this Father's Day, we stop dads across this, whether you're biological, whether you're adopted, or whether you just fed them long enough when they started to look like you. We say thank you. On this day and every day, and to my people who hasn't talked to their father in a while, life happens. Don't let someone's mistake keep you from one of the greatest relationships you have in your life. Today's I love you day. Tell somebody care about. Tell somebody mean something to you. I love you. Because you know what mama used to say. Tomorrow's not promised. So you might as well do it today. Until next Sunday at 11 o'clock. Remember that I love you. And I'll see you then.

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said, I will encourage myself in the Lord.

because God is just good. Welcome to the fastest 2 hours in gospel music. This is the House of Gospel Music. My name is Pastor Harold Ford. Here's a lady known as the pen of the Ready Writer, Dr. Brenda Jefferson, featuring San Franklin. Bless your name on the House of Gospel Music.

0: you yet. Your story isn't over. Your best days can still be ahead, and God is still working on your behalf. Keep the faith, keep believing, and keep moving forward. Here's Marvin Sapp on the House of Gospel Music.
1: Look at somebody and tell him, say, he's not finished with me. I said, tell one more person he's not finished with me.

0: there's always victory in Jesus. That's the latest from Jermaine Dolley on the House of Gospel Music.
1: Come on, I see you clapping. Come on. Yes, sir.

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Please smile. You'll feel better on the House of God.

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to figure it out. God has already worked it out. You ought to shout with me today. My God did it. Kenny Lewis in one voice on the House of Gospel Music. The word for today is praise it.

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0: This is the day that the Lord has made. Let us rejoice and be glad in it. What's up, fam? This is Pastor Harold Ford. Can I talk to you for just a second? This is for somebody today. You got to clean up what you messed up. Now, some of y'all are asking God to fix stuff that God did not mess up. You say, Lord, I need you to fix my life. How many times have you said that? And God says, I would, but you're the one that broke it. You just can't keep making bad decisions and then bring God the receipt. You got to clean it up, because sometimes your breakthrough isn't waiting on heaven. It's waiting on you to pick up the mess. Now somebody shout, Lord, help me to clean it up. And God says, I will, but I'm giving you a mop first. Amen. It's the Canton Spirituals. You got to clean up what you messed up on the House of Gospel Music.
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Hey, yo, AJ and Gwen, I got a churchy one for you. Come on, Billy. Woo. This praise is for everything the devil tried to throw your way. Every obstacle you had to climb over. For every friend that left you and turned their back on you. Don't worry. Just remember these three words. It is well. Woo. Turn your radio up right here. Come on, clergyman. I've been through it all.

alive. It is well. Yeah, come on, ladies. Yes, sir. Yeah, now point to yourself right here and say,

That's the Kerygma Community Choir. It is well on the House of Gospel Music. My name is Pastor Harold Ford. This young man is always on fire for Jesus. Kalante Gavin from Charleston, South Carolina. Y'all might have heard this song before. Yeah. At the

He cannot fail. Say it again. Tell him there is no failure. Say it like you believe it. There is no failure in God. Listen. I wish you could see yourself in the future.

0: depending on you. Jason Singleton and the Sounds of Destiny Mass Choir on the House of Gospel Music. As we close our broadcast today of the House of Gospel Music, we do so with heavy hearts. Yet we are grateful to the Almighty God. It is with my deepest sympathy today that we acknowledge the passing of our beloved co-founder and my wife, Prophetess Deborah Elaine Cowley Ford, Ph.D. Deborah just wasn't a wife. She was my soulmate. We loved each other. My ministry partner, my friend, and the voice behind so much of what made this broadcast so special. Through her beloved segment, Manna from Heaven, she poured words of faith, hope, and encouragement into hearts of listeners across the country. Today, we honor her life, her ministry, and her legacy, and the countless lives that Prophetess Deborah Ford has touched. From our family and the entire House of Gospel Music family, we thank you for your prayers, your love, and your support during this difficult time. Fondly known as Prophetess D, may no longer be with us physically, but her voice, her faith, and her love, and her legacy will continue to live through this ministry. We will not take her name out of the jingle. We will leave it there just to honor her for all the work that she's done. Deborah, rest well. Your earthly assignment is complete. And we will see each other again. May the words of 2 Timothy 4 and 7 remind us, I have fought the good fight. I have finished my course. And I have kept the faith. This is Pastor Harold Ford. And on behalf of the House of Gospel Music, may God continue to bless you and keep you.
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Everybody, it's your boy Hezekiah Walker, and it's time for another countdown with my top 20 gospel songs of the week, including my power picks, my throwbacks, and much more. Plus, somebody will be taking over the number one spot, and you don't want to miss it, so you gotta stay real close. Let's get things started. Here's my boy, Pashawn Mitchell, with Working Together. Number 20 this week on the Hezekiah.

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0: Anthony Brown at Group Therapy takes the number 18 spot with Always Be Good. 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

0: Just You Wait. Nia Allen and Major takes the number 15 spot with Just You Wait. More of the countdown is coming up, including my Power Picks of the Week.
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0: Number 13 on the countdown, Tamla Man with Hello God. 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Songs number 12 and 11 are coming up. 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
0: It's your boy Hezekiah Walker, and we're getting ready to wrap up the first half of the countdown. Sincere is on the way, but right now, let's check out the Hezekiah Walker Throwback, Never Gonna Let You Go, by yours truly and the Love Fellowship Choir.
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0: This week's countdown, it's your boy Hezekiah Walker, and here's Renee Spearman featuring Montel Jordan and Kim Burrell in at number 10 with You Chose Me.
1: Thank you, God, for giving us our identity in you. 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
5: 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Canton Jones.

0: down to the top five on the countdown here this weekend. It's your boy Hezekiah Walker. And in at number five, Praise on Go by Canton Jones. Fresh Start Worship in at number six with You Are. We're coming down to the number one song on the countdown. You got to stay real close. Another Power Pick of the Week is coming up right after this.
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0: Hey, what's up, family? 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

0: Coming in at number three, Sakarti Cortez with Working on Me. And in at number four, Kenny Lewis and One Voice, God Did It. Stay close, everybody. 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The number one song is coming up right after this.
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10: She's known as a Christian artist who merges elements of Christian rock, contemporary R&B, and reflective singer-songwriter fare into her devotional songs. Her first EP, Not Forgotten, was released in 2017. Born in Compton, California, she was inspired to develop her singing talent at the age of 12 and soon began to write her own songs. Ladies and gentlemen, here's my guest artist spotlight, Jokia, with Let Him In.

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5: 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Nothing else.

0: Congratulations goes out to Gigi Harrison and Youth Who Praise with Nothing Else. It's now the number one song in the country and the number one song on the Hezekiah Walker Countdown. Thanks so much for joining me today. And until next time, may the peace of God wrap around your heart, your mind, and your soul. I'm Hezekiah Walker, and you've been listening to the Hezekiah Walker Countdown.
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0: 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And y'all know what time it is. It's time for that old school classic gospel music. Mother Barnes, what time is it?
1: It's time to blow the dust off.

0: 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Come on, Doc. 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
5: Hey everybody, this is JJ Heston. We're going way back now. Blow the Dust Off mix.

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